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8: Well, good Saturday evening to you, Heartland. The remnants of Isaias continues to push east of the area and have very limited impacts on the Heartland. We'll have a slight chance of seeing a few sprinkles early this evening. Otherwise, we'll see partial clearing after midnight. Low temperature dropping down into the middle 50s. For your Sunday, looking mostly sunny and very warm. High temperatures reaching the middle 80s. From the KFES 12 First Alert Weather Center, this is Chief Meteorologist Grant.

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It's nice to know that 104.7 The Bridge is always here. It makes things just a little less stressful.

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1: I thank you for calling the Delilah Show. Who is this?
2: Lexi.
1: What can I do for you tonight?
2: Well, actually, earlier, the guy that I've been in love with for a very long time has decided that we need to go our separate ways.
1: Ouch.
2: Yeah, kind of. And it's just been a really rough day.
1: So this just happened today?
2: Yep.
1: How long have you been seeing each other?
2: About 3 years.
1: And what was his explanation?
2: Just basically, I mean, a lot of it had to do with I'm in college and he's still in high school.
1: So just a different place in life.
2: Mm-hmm.
1: Well, it's probably hard for you if you're in college and spending the time and energy you need to be to keep your grades up, to focus the time and energy you had before when you were in high school.
2: Yep.
1: So on one hand, you can probably understand that.
2: I understand, but it's, you know, hard nonetheless.
1: And your heart is breaking.
2: Quite a bit.
1: And you need a song of hope.
2: Please.
1: I will find a good one for you, and I hope that your heart heals, and you don't know what the future holds, honey.
2: Yeah.
1: If this is meant to be, it will happen in the future when the timing's a little better.
2: And I really hope it does.
1: I hear in your voice that you love him and that he's probably also your best friend.
2: Yeah.
1: So just hold on to this. If you believe in your heart that this is God's plan for your life, then trust that it'll work out in time when it's supposed to.
2: That's all I'm hoping.

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1: Good evening. Welcome. The week is almost over. Columbus Day weekend. Some kids have Monday off school. Some folks going away for the weekend. What have you got planned? Thank you for being here with us tonight as you do whatever, plan something, plan a Halloween party, plan a get-together, plan to stick around, won't you? 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
7: Well, good Saturday evening to you, Heartland. The remnants of Isaias continues to push east of the area and have very limited impacts on the Heartland. We'll have a slight chance of seeing a few sprinkles early this evening. Otherwise, we'll see partial clearing after midnight. Low temperature dropping down into the middle 50s. For your Sunday, looking mostly sunny and very warm. High temperatures reaching the middle 80s. From the KFES 12 First Alert Weather Center, this is Chief Meteorologist Grant Thornton.

0: Continuous Light Favorites. 104.7 The Bridge. You know, the older I get, hopefully, the wiser I get. And one of the things that I have learned throughout the years that I try so hard to pass along to others is the value of friendships, especially between women. I think one of the biggest mistakes a lot of women make, and I made it when I was younger, is we expect our partner, our significant partner, to be everything to us, to meet all of our emotional needs. And we put such a burden on people when we do that. You need to have friends you can lean on, people you can trust. If you're a woman, a young woman, you need to have older women that you can learn from. Aunts, grandmothers, mothers that can teach you and help you. Something as simple as a good banana nut recipe, or something as complicated as how to deal with your now teenage daughter. You need to have friends. You gotta have friends. That's why we celebrate our Friday Night Girls get-togethers, encouraging women to reach out in love to their friends. Thank you for being my friend on this Friday night. 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Guys, if you're giving your woman a foot rub or a back rub after a long day, good for you. I'm Delilah on 104.7 The Bridge.
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1: Don, what can I do for you?
2: Well, I was actually on my way to work, and I listen to Delilah every night for an hour because I have an hour drive.
1: What can I play for you tonight?
2: Well, I was actually thinking about a friend of mine. I had received this email from her today. It was kind of like the saddest yet inspiring email that I think I probably ever read in my life. Brought me to tears. She's only 44, and she's battling with breast cancer, and she's finally able to have surgery this upcoming Tuesday. And when I read her email, she talked a lot about her faith in God, which is something that we both share. She was a missionary years ago in Africa. She's got a wonderful son who's the same age as my daughter. They're both 13. And I read her email, and, you know, it talked about her faith in how all these people have touched her in the hospital, and, you know, that she knows that God's going to be there. And I know that, too, because Kim is a fighter. She's probably the biggest fighter I think I've ever met. But yet there was another part of her email that was so, sounded so solitary, almost like a sense of endlessness. And I really don't believe that is the case. You know, so, I mean, just something, anything that you would feel is appropriate. I mean, you always pick the appropriate song. But, I mean, I think about her all the time. She's great. And I just want her to have peace.

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5: Well, good Saturday evening to you, Heartland. The remnants of Isaias continues to push east of the area and have very limited impacts on the Heartland. We'll have a slight chance of seeing a few sprinkles early this evening. Otherwise, we'll see partial clearing after midnight. Low temperature dropping down into the middle 50s. For your Sunday, looking mostly sunny and very warm. High temperatures reaching the middle 80s. From the KFES 12 First Alert Weather Center, this is Chief Meteorologist Grant Daly.

0: 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Hi, good evening. Welcome to the Delilah Show. Who is this?
1: My name is Melissa.
0: Melissa, what can I do for you?
1: I was wondering if you can play a song for my best guy friend. I've known him for about a year now. He's been like my angel.
0: Your best guy friend?
1: Yeah.
0: Just best guy buddy friend or best guy sweetheart friend?
1: Well, he's not my boyfriend. He's just like a big brother. I moved down here by myself, and I met him in school when I went to college, and he's just been supportive of every decision I've ever made.
0: But the grin I hear in your voice, Melissa, is more than he's a big brother grin.
1: No, he really is. I'm emotionally attached to him because I've never had anybody in my life before. So it's difficult for me to love him, but I do in a sense. Everybody that I've ever loved has left me, so I've been pretty cold-hearted, but he makes me feel real comfortable and everything.
0: So if this best guy friend just sort of put his arm around you during the movie and held your hand and squeezed you tight, you would just say, no, we're just buddies?
1: Yeah, I've done that. I can't get close to anybody. That's my one problem.
0: How old are you?
1: I'm 20 and he's 25.
0: Well, if he loves you this much as a friend, I'd say work on that problem, honey. Let me play a song for you.
1: Thank you.
0: Bye-bye.

0: 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Do you have a really honest and faithful friend? I'm blessed. I have several of those. But I have a handful of friends. Dee Dee, Janie, Gina, Joni. We got the J's going on there. Gina, Janie, Joni. But I have a handful of girlfriends who know me completely and still like me. That's an amazing thing, because I know me completely, and sometimes I disdain myself and the choices I make and the foolish things that I do. We all have stuff. We all have skeletons in the closet. And when somebody knows you and knows all that stuff and still loves you, what a gift. If you've got a friend like that, honor them tonight. We'll be back. You're listening to Delilah. If you have the time, I have a program of positive, hopeful messages for you each evening. I'm Delilah on 104.7 The Bridge.
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1: Thank you.
0: What can I do for you tonight?
1: Oh, sweetie, it's just so good to hear your voice. I hear you every night on the radio, but never did I ever think, after trying 20, 30 times to get through on the phone, I thought, I'll never hear this girl's voice on the phone. But finally, we got in touch, and I'm just so thrilled because you have such a wonderful voice and a wonderful show, and you have such wonderful words that that are encouraging. And I have gone through an experience of losing my husband, and I miss him immensely. But I've got a great friend who's going through the same thing, and it's hard to push back your own pain and help someone else deal with theirs. But I found a new strength that I could do this because I've been there and done that. And
0: what's your friend's name, Jeannie?
1: Bobby Joe. She needs something uplifting, and I will have her listening tonight. We will be listening to your program, and if there's anything you can play that would give her a lift.
0: Well, how about I find a song that says what you just said, that there is a higher love, and there is hope, and there is that knowledge that we will be together.
1: Yes.
0: And when that day comes, though it seems like forever, there'll be no more tears, there'll be no more pain,
1: there'll
0: be nothing but joy.
1: Thank you so much. Delight. It's a pleasure hearing your voice.
0: All right.
1: Thank you for all you do for everybody.

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0: 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That number again, 833-3-HUNGER. This is the letter that I got from Philip. He says, "Dear Delilah, I've been married for a little over a year, and it appears I am soon to be divorced. My wife is leaving me and moving. Her job transfers and mine does not. I've been trying to show her I can change, but it seems that I can't do anything to please her or change her mind. I love her with all my heart, and I wish the things in the past didn't happen, but I can't change all that. All I can do is look forward to the future, but she says that's just not good enough. I don't know what to do anymore, because all I want to do is love her, and all she wants to do is leave me. What should I do? It hurts so much. I really never saw this coming. How does a person have the ability to just throw someone away? I never thought I'd get married just to have my life fall apart. This is a dilemma that's killing me." Philip, I will have my words for you coming up next. You're listening to Delilah.
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5: Well, good Saturday evening to you, Heartland. The remnants of Isaias continues to push east of the area and have very limited impacts on the Heartland. We'll have a slight chance of seeing a few sprinkles early this evening. Otherwise, we'll see partial clearing after midnight. Low temperature dropping down into the middle 50s. For your Sunday, looking mostly sunny and very warm. High temperatures reaching the middle 80s. From the KFES 12 First Alert Weather Center, this is Chief Meteorologist Grant Daly.

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Tonight's letter came from a young man named Philip who got married a year ago, and now his wife's job is transferring her, and she wants to leave and divorce him. And he says no matter what he tries, it's not good enough. And Philip, you answered your own question. If you have tried everything to love your wife and show your wife how much you care and how deeply connected to her you are, and she doesn't want that, there's nothing you can do. You can't make someone love you. You can't make them feel what you feel. And if her heart is cold towards you, why would you want to try to change that? If she doesn't love you on her own, if she doesn't feel the desire to share her heart with you, you can't force that to happen or pray that to happen.

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1: You know, you can hear just one or two notes of a song and boom, be right back in the day. Music speaks to our heart like nothing else. I can hear one or two notes of a certain song and I'm back on the beach, Winchester Bay, where I grew up. 17 again. My girlfriend Dee Dee in a car we weren't supposed to be in on a day we weren't supposed to be on the beach with the music cranked up loud. I bet there are songs that I play and you only hear one or two notes and you're back at your prom or you're dancing in your mind on your wedding night. Call me and tell me what song will evoke wonderful memories for you. 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
1: Hi, Katie. This is Delilah. What can I do for you tonight?
2: Well, I'm with my friend, and she just had a revelation about her love life.
1: What's your friend's name?
2: Brenna.
1: And what kind of revelation did Brenna have about her love life?
2: Well, she realized that she was not being treated with respect in her relationships and that she needs to move on.
1: That's quite a revelation.
2: Yes, it is.
1: That is quite a revelation. I wish I had realized that when I was younger.
2: Yes, we're very excited for Brenna.
1: And what song can I play for her?
2: She says something with oomph.
1: Something that has sort of a positive kick butt attitude to it.
2: Yes, exactly.
1: All right. Let me see what I can do for you.
2: Thank you.

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9: Well, good Saturday evening to you, Heartland. The remnants of Isaias continues to push east of the area and have very limited impacts on the Heartland. We'll have a slight chance of seeing a few sprinkles early this evening. Otherwise, we'll see partial clearing after midnight. Low temperature dropping down into the middle 50s. For your Sunday, looking mostly sunny and very warm. High temperatures reaching the middle 80s. From the KFES 12 First Alert Weather Center, this is Chief Meteorologist Grant.

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1: Yvonne, hi. Thank you for calling The Delilah Show. What can I do for you?
2: Well, I listened to your program quite some time ago, and I was talking, you were talking about adoptions and so forth, and you asked people to write in, and so I wanted to talk to you about that because I am a mother of four adopted children, two that I adopted with a previous marriage, and then I remarried a man who had two adopted children. It was like having two sets of twins when we got together because the boys are 6 months apart and the girls are a year apart. My daughter is from Korea. My son is African-American and Irish. And the two stepchildren are Caucasian. And I immigrated over from Holland myself. And, oh, boy, I came over on a boat in 1956. And I just wanted to let you know how much I appreciate everything that you do and what a privilege it is for me to hear other mothers working so hard at raising children that may be difficult, that may be challenging, that, you know, their lives may be challenging. I went through a lot of heartache before I got my kids, and I just have the most beautiful children in the world.
1: And how old are your kids now, Yvonne?
2: My son is 29, my daughter is 25, my stepson's 29, and my stepdaughter's 24.
1: Wow. That worked out nicely.
2: Yeah. They're just the most incredible children. And my son is now engaged to a beautiful woman who's American Indian. So I'm got quite a conglomeration. We call ourselves the United Nations family.
1: I understand completely. What's your husband's name again?
2: Dave.
1: All right, let me find a song for you.
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4: I'm Chief Meteorologist Grant Day. 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
12: Well, good Saturday evening to you, Heartland. The remnants of Isaias continues to push east of the area and have very limited impacts on the Heartland. We'll have a slight chance of seeing a few sprinkles early this evening. Otherwise, we'll see partial clearing after midnight. Low temperature dropping down into the middle 50s. For your Sunday, looking mostly sunny and very warm. High temperatures reaching the middle 80s. From the KFES 12 First Alert Weather Center, this is Chief Meteorologist Grant Taylor.

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10: Well, good Saturday evening to you, Heartland. The remnants of Isaias continues to push east of the area and have very limited impacts on the Heartland. We'll have a slight chance of seeing a few sprinkles early this evening. Otherwise, we'll see partial clearing after midnight. Low temperature dropping down into the middle 50s. For your Sunday, looking mostly sunny and very warm. High temperatures reaching the middle 80s. From the KFES 12 First Alert Weather Center, this is Chief Meteorologist Grant Day.

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1: 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Here's what's happening on this week's show.
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4: Thanks, Chris. Our guest is Susan Roberts, Ph.D., Director of the Energy Metabolism Laboratory at the Jean Mayer USDA Human Nutrition Research Center on Aging at Tufts University in Boston, and she was the lead author of the study. Dr. Roberts, how often do Americans eat out?
5: Americans eat out a huge amount these days. Something like 40% of the American food budget is spent on meals away from home right now.
4: So you were looking at the calorie content of meals in restaurants. Tell us exactly what you were studying.
5: To look at how healthy restaurants are, people have blamed fast food for the obesity epidemic and for the lack of good health in Americans. And there's almost no information from research on what those restaurants are like if they don't report their calorie intake. So we were looking at the restaurants, the mom-and-pop restaurants, the Chinese restaurants, the Italian restaurants, where you can't see any calorie counts. And the results were pretty shocking. 92% of our meals had excess calories, and many of them had so many calories that they could be a whole day's worth of food, and you would still gain weight.
4: And that doesn't even count beverages and appetizers and desserts.
5: I know. We're struggling with dealing with our weight in America, and in my opinion, I think restaurants are a big part of the problem today.
4: Is there a particular type of restaurant that seemed to be worse than another, for example, Italian or Mexican or Chinese or maybe pizza places, whatever?
5: Well, you know, they're all pretty terrible, but the top three most terrible are American, Chinese, and Italian.
4: Why do they stand out so much?
5: They stand out just because they have enormous portions. They have enormous portions. The average calorie content of just that one plate is nearly 1,500 calories, which for many people, especially women, that's a whole day's intake right there.
4: Yeah, explain, why is it such a specific concern for women?
5: It's a real problem because, you know, we have this whole biology. It's just normal human biology that we want to finish our plate when there's a huge plate of food in front of us. It's nothing to do with willpower, and it's everything to do with biology. Our blood glucose falls so that we get hungry. Our stomach relaxes so that we have this huge stomach that needs a lot of food to fill it up. So our biology is designed to make us eat what's in front of us. So when portions are big, we eat more than we need, and that causes weight gain, it causes obesity, it causes all of the problems that we know about, the diabetes and the heart disease that come from too much weight gain.
4: This sounds controversial, but I understand that you would like to see some new local ordinances that maybe would empower consumers.
5: I absolutely would. And, you know, every single person I've talked to has said, oh, wow, that would be so amazing. So what we're proposing here is that there's some local ordinances or, you know, even state laws which allow people to go into any restaurant and order a half portion for a half price or a third portion for a third price. You know, I'm sure that restaurants will jump up and down and say,

0: that's too hard. But if it was the legal thing, everybody would be in the same boat. So nobody would suffer. And there would be many people like me who would be saying, oh, wow, that's fantastic. I'm going to eat out 10 times more because now I can get a portion of food I really want rather than trying to get the boring, healthy options.
1: Now, isn't it possible that someone could essentially do the same thing by ordering off of a senior menu or a child menu?
0: Well, the children's menus are usually pretty unhealthy things, you know, chicken nuggets, french fries and stuff like that, you know, and the senior menus are very large too. Some people say, well, you know, you can go in and you can request them to box half a portion, but, you know, that requires quite a lot of willpower. And if you had the economic incentive to say, I would like a half portion for half price, it would make it easier. It would give consumers more choice, not less. You know, things like the soda tax died because it was taking away consumer choice. This is an opportunity that would actually increase consumer choices dramatically.
1: And your study looked at all kinds of restaurants. I think most people would think, oh, fast food is the real culprit. But you looked even at individual local restaurants and found the same trend, right?
0: We did. We looked at the local restaurants that do not have calorie counts. And, you know, the restaurants where there's more than 20 outlets have to report their calories. So we looked at the small ones that wouldn't come under that legislation. And we found that they were just as bad as fast food. They have enormous portions, far bigger than the human body needs. And you don't know that because there's no calorie counts.
1: Was there any specific thing? It sounds like there were a lot of surprises in this, but was there one big surprise in your study that really jumped out at you?
0: One of them was that the variability is just enormous. You know, I mean, I have a PhD in nutrition. I'm a nutrition researcher, and I could not tell looking at these plates which ones had 2,000 calories and which ones had 1,000 calories, because the calories are hidden. You know, that's the cheese, the oil, the butter. It's impossible really to tell how much a plate has. And, you know, that's why we need laws or something to make it easier for consumers to make sensible choices.
1: Did your findings in this study actually change how often you eat out?
0: Well, I've known this for a long time. I have to say, I was 50 pounds overweight about 20 years ago myself. And one of the reasons was because I was eating in Chinatown in downtown Boston where I work. And I actually measured the containers in my lab. And they came back at 1,500 calories, and I was shocked. And so at that time, it did have a dramatic influence on me. And it stopped me eating out as much. I love eating out, but when you can't get the foods that you want in the right portion sizes, that's really a deterrent.
1: Well, I'm going to ask this question in maybe a little different angle. These are such high-calorie foods. Would eating a sufficient amount of calories fill someone up because they're so densely packed with calories to start with?
0: It's a good question. When you've got a portion size that's 2,000 calories, I think you could eat a third of that, and most people would feel extremely satisfied. The trouble that we have right now is when you have that 2,000 calories on your plate, you're looking at the food, you're smelling the food, so you're getting all of these biological responses that increase your stomach size, keep your blood glucose low, and that makes you feel unsatisfied, and it makes you eat more than you need. If the portion size was smaller of delicious food and you knew that that was what you were getting, you would feel more satisfied, because when you got to the end of your plate, your biological responses would shut down, so that would, you know, kind of stop the hunger in its tracks.
1: So what lessons can the average consumer learn from your study as they head out to a restaurant, aside from keep driving right on past and eat at home?
0: Well, you know, the conventional advice that nutrition people give these days is don't eat out or eat out very frequently. My advice is start lobbying your local government to make some laws that allow you to do proportional pricing. It would change the world. In the meantime, things that I do, for example, when I go into a restaurant, first of all, I order the boring choices oftentimes, the salad and grilled chicken and stuff like that. And then if you ask for the dressing on the side, the cheese on the side, the croutons on the side, you can just put some small amounts on top of your salad so that you have enough to improve the taste. And it's not the best solution, but it works.
1: Interesting study, and certainly very important. Dr. Susan Roberts from Tufts University. Is there any place online where people can learn more?
0: We've actually got a place on the Tufts University site where it gives restaurants a place where they can calculate calorie intake for their meals. We're trying to encourage restaurants to be more proactive about calories, but there's some useful things on the site for consumers as well.
1: All right, well, thank you again for joining us on InfoTrack.
0: You're welcome.
1: And for InfoTrack, I'm Roy Mackey.
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8: Our next guest says that thieves, terrorists, and other bad guys are using our computers, smartphones, medical devices, and more to rip us off and harm us. 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Mark, modern technology is great, but you say it's making all of us vulnerable in unforeseen ways. What are some of the specific threats you've uncovered?
9: Well, all of us have an idea of what a computer looks like, right? Years ago, we used to have those big gray boxes under our desk in the office and in our homes. But slowly but surely, every physical object in our world is becoming a computer. So our televisions have become smart TVs. Our phones have become smartphones. Our cars are becoming self-driving and have computer chips in them. And the challenge with this is, as insecure as our desktop and laptop computers are, these new objects that we are connecting to the internet are even less secure. And most folks don't understand the risk. But there is one group who understands the risk quite well, and that's organized criminals. They are ready, set, go to go ahead and take advantage of all of the vulnerabilities in these technologies and use them against us.
8: So give us an example of how, you know, an average citizen might get harmed through this process.
9: Well, we see a lot of stuff now in the stores about the smart home, right? And so our home routers are entirely hackable. The main gateways to our home, somebody could hack one of those devices, get onto your network, put further viruses on your machines, keystroke loggers, steal your identity, get access to your bank accounts, reach out to your children without your knowledge or permission, steal photographs of them, attempt to lure them over the internet. So once you get into the technological network, it's just a foothold to carry out any type of offense you want. In the old days, we just had to protect our computers. But now, more and more devices are in our home, the so-called era of the smart home. We saw evidence of this all around us at the Consumer Electronics Show in Las Vegas. And there, for example, smart TVs that were on display had been hacked. So a bad guy, even if your computer is more secure, can break in through your television. They can break in through the smart light bulb. They can break in through your garage door opener, or they can break in through your digital thermostat. So the more connections we have, the more vulnerable we are.
8: Aside from the average Joe getting hacked, what about our utilities and our government systems? Are they vulnerable as well?
9: Very much so. The U.S. government, for all its ability to go ahead and allegedly hack other countries, it's done a very poor job of defending itself. We read stories in the news all the time about the U.S. Department of Defense being hacked, military plans being stolen, the Office of Personnel Management losing 22 million national security records. So the government is really in tough shape in that it can't protect itself. We have a bigger challenge, though, which is that most of the critical infrastructures that run this country are all in the hands of the private sector. That means our electrical grid, water, sewage, power plants of all different shapes and sizes, air traffic control, 911 systems, all of those critical infrastructures are run by computers. And there has never been built a computer that could not be hacked. It's just a matter of time, energy, and available funds to carry out the attack. The challenge with this is that because our modern society runs entirely on computers, if those computers are hacked, it can wreak havoc on our world. And the threat is not just theoretical. We've seen hacks against critical infrastructure going back for years. There was a teenager many years ago who took over an airport in Worcester, Massachusetts, and was able to turn off the runway lights at nighttime as a plane was coming in to land. We have had another teenage hacker in Poland who hacked a railway and was able to cause a train to derail. And just most recently in the battle between Ukraine and Russia, we've seen a number of cyber attacks in which Russia allegedly carried out hacks that caused blackouts throughout Ukraine and even attacked the airport in Kiev to get access to the country's national air traffic control system.
8: Wow. What about our cars? I understand those can also be vulnerable to hackers. How does that work?
9: Well, our modern automobiles today have nothing in common with the 67 Chevy that used to be a mechanical device. Now, cars have slowly transformed themselves into computers. On average, each modern automobile, meaning cars that have come out in the past 10 years, have over 100 computer chips in them. They control everything from the global positioning navigation to the airbags to the ABS brakes to the radio, your power windows, everything, windshield washer, everything is controlled via a computer. And like all other computers, they can be hacked. And we more recently in St. Louis had a hacker remote control take over somebody else's car over the internet. Two hackers who are experts in hacking cars were able to disable a Jeep Grand Cherokee as it was driving down the highway at 70 miles an hour. The car was remotely disabled, its systems were taken over, and the driver, no matter what he did, could not restart the vehicle. It put him in tremendous danger because as he was stuck in the number one lane, 18-wheelers are zooming by, leaving him in quite a dangerous position. That one particular hack led to Jeep having to recall 1.4 million cars to do a software patch upgrade. So we're used to upgrading the software on our computers and now even our phones and our web browsers. But in the future, you will have to patch the software on your car, your refrigerator, your microwave oven. That's the world we're facing.
8: We're talking with Mark Goodman, author of Future Crimes, Inside the Digital Underground in the Battle for Our Connected World. Mark, what can the average person do, or what should we be expecting government to do to protect us in these situations?
9: Well, I think citizens should demand much, much more of their government. You know, we have great systems in place to protect us personally and from a national security perspective, right? If we had a tank come over the Bering Strait or a Chinese warship cross the Pacific and attack San Francisco, we have mechanisms in place to protect ourselves against that. And yet every day, bits and bytes that are attacking the United States are coming from those countries and others. And the U.S. government has done very little, not only to protect itself, but certainly to protect American business. There's tremendous amount of intellectual property that is being stolen and sent overseas via cyber attacks. On the personal front, the police also have traditionally protected us from crime, right? If somebody spray painted your house or spray painted your car or stole money at gunpoint, we could call 911 and we would get service. But every day, hundreds of thousands of bank accounts are being emptied around the world. Identity thefts are being committed. And since most of these bad guys are overseas, citizens are left to fend for themselves. And frankly, I find that deplorable because we all pay good taxes to be protected from these sorts of crimes. So the bottom line is citizens are on their own. But in my book, Future Crimes, and on my website, futurecrimes.com, I've listed a whole number of tips that you can take to protect yourself. In fact, I created something called the Update Protocol, which is six simple steps that people can follow, things involving passwords, encryption, updating your software. And the good news is that if users take those six simple steps, they can actually reduce their cyber risk by 85%, according to a study by the Australian government.
8: Well, the book is Future Crimes, Inside the Digital Underground and the Battle for Our Connected World. 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Mark, thank you so much for joining us today.
9: Thank you. The pleasure was mine.
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6: Well, good Saturday evening to you, Heartland. The remnants of Isaias continues to push east of the area and have very limited impacts on the Heartland. We'll have a slight chance of seeing a few sprinkles early this evening. Otherwise, we'll see partial clearing after midnight. Low temperature dropping down into the middle 50s. For your Sunday, looking mostly sunny and very warm. High temperatures reaching the middle 80s. From the KFES 12 First Alert Weather Center, this is Chief Meteorologist Grant Ford.
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8: This is Issues Today, a look at the challenges that face us all. Here's Bob Gourley.
9: Well, hello. It's great to have you with us. Welcome. Today, Kumar's Hazik discusses baby safety procedures. Amanda Martin will talk about how to better education. Plus, Michelle Studi Campbell on the importance of key clubs. 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
9: Well, as you probably know, because you hear about it all over the place, AI is always encroaching into our lives just about every day something new comes up. But what about if you have a newborn or maybe your grandparents for newborns? What about some of the things going on with that and some of the older toddlers as well? We're going to talk to Kumar's Hazik about that today. He's with Mobi Technologies. And Kumar's, it's good to have you with us today on the program.
14: Thank you for having me.
9: Yeah, great. There are a lot of new things that are taking place out there. Tell us some of the new AI products that are taking place.
14: So there is a lot of things changing, and it's changing very fast. Of course, as millennials and Gen Z's parents are adopting more technology than before, there's a lot of basically areas that AI is covering right now, of course, including reducing of mental health, mental load from the parent side, peace of mind for the parents, basically saving more time for the parents to basically have a better care for their children. Also recognize the patterns of how they can provide better care for the children and giving them more confidence in this case. And AI is definitely doing all of that aspect, including, of course, giving ability to connect with the entire family with a better informed decision-making options.
9: Yeah, and can kind of give us some specifics. We know about certainly, well, one of the things, certainly monitoring has been one of those things that has been important. That's been upgraded quite a bit too, I would think, right?
14: Definitely. And I think part of that is, of course, what we're doing with our product line is, of course, allowing parents to look at the information over a period of time instead of just looking at the snapshot. And a lot of time, the numbers doesn't mean a lot for parents if they're not professionals, of course, for the healthcare. So they upload the information to AI, and of course, we're basically creating that ecosystem so that they can see what that number means. And of course, if they have to rush into ER, or if they're basically simply having a situation that they can fix with a Tylenol, for example, in cases of temperature, for example, if you're looking at it in an over time period, if you're giving medication or administering medication to the children, you want to look at the pattern, if it's improving, it's not improving, and how it's happening. So the same thing with related to a lot of other care options. Of course, if the room temperature is in a better environment, or what's happening with the monitoring aspect of it. Some of our devices, of course, does that, including our cameras, for example, that we're teaching it in a way that, of course, it understands and learns patterns, what time the baby wakes up, what time the baby goes to sleep, for example. And that simplifies the parents by basically allowing it to have a lullaby running in the background, of course. A story time becomes a situation that basically the parents don't have to teach it every single day.
9: Yeah, that's important too. And you know, the thing is too, if you are having babysitters in or nannies or whatever, you can certainly keep track of that on your apps, which I think has become a very important part of this, isn't it?
14: Definitely. And I think part of that is also that you have the ability to share that part of your family and the entire team, because a lot of time grandparents do the babysitting. Of course, you have babysitters coming in, caregivers and others. So the entire system can be shared with multiple people so that there is not specific to a parent basically looking at the child all the time. There's other people that can do it remotely.
9: Yeah, right. And that's really true of all of our lives. I know the glucose monitoring is one thing. Is if you happen to have a child, certainly, that has those situations, that helps. And with adults, too, I think, with the glucose monitors that are out there now. I think that's been a big thing, hasn't it?
14: Definitely. And I think part of that is also the entire health is changing, of course, the health monitoring aspect. What we are doing, for example, here is we're trying to keep one app and one system so you don't have to keep downloading different platforms, different apps for it. And, of course, parenting is already a little bit challenging when you're dealing with a sick child, for example, and things that is in the middle of the night. You have to wake up multiple times to keep an eye on the baby's health. And in this case, of course, we don't have to download different apps and different platforms to keep an eye on the baby's different vitals. In this case, you have one system, you have the ability to monitor multiple aspects of their health, and then share it with the healthcare provider. In one instance, for example, one of the biggest challenges that we're seeing in terms of numbers, of course, it's the biggest 5 out of 6 children, which is 83%, experience at least one ear infection before the age of 5. And that's a big number, for example. What we are doing is making sure that they have the ability to look inside the ear with a camera that goes into your ear as an otoscope. And then you have the ability to take pictures, upload them into AI, understand if it's a ear infection or not, so you don't have to keep rushing into ER for no reason.
9: Wow, that's amazing. Yeah, and I suppose you could send that to the doctor, could you not, as well?
14: Exactly, and basically the goal is to not basically to avoid having to rush into ER for any scenarios. There is a big percentage that basically a lot of time because of unknown information for the parents, they rush into ER, and we're looking at approximately 24% of household income goes into baby care expenses, which is basically equivalent to $172 billion a year for the U.S. economy that goes into that aspect for the baby caring. So it's a big number, and I think that that can be changed with the help of AI and the proper technology that offers better solution for the parents instead of having to every single time rush into ER, talking to the doctor, and finding out that Tylenol could fix that.
9: Oh, yeah, absolutely. And certainly we know about the overburdened emergency rooms out there, too, who are just in many areas very, very full all the time. So if you can alleviate that, that certainly does help as well. What's on the horizon? What are some of the other things that we can be expecting?
14: So basically, understanding the routines, managing the nursery lighting, for example, managing the temperature and managing the humidity, of course, helps in overall health. Understanding data over time instead of looking at it in one shot, the trends basically. So you're looking at the data overall for a longer period of time, learning patterns.
9: Yeah, well, it'll be great to see all of these new things that are coming out in the future to help parents. Kumar Zazik, thanks for talking with us. He's with Mobi Technologies.
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16: Bob Gourley is back.
9: Have you ever had homework battles with your kids? Well, so many people have, and they can get pretty serious, I think, at times. We're going to talk to Amanda Martin today, who is the founder of Studyville and also author of a new book called Henry the Star-Spangled Spaniel, which is very interesting. Amanda, good to have you with us today on the program.
17: So good to be here with you. Thank you for having me.
9: Well, great. First of all, you really, because of some of these battles you had, right, you started kind of a program called Studyville. Tell us about that.
17: Right. So, yeah, Studyville is an academic workspace tutoring center for after school tutoring for middle school, high school kids. We do literacy as well. We have a micro school during the day. We do tutoring in school during the day with our partnerships. And it really started just from me as a mom looking for an option out there where my kids felt like they weren't being, how do I say it? honest.
9: Oh, honest. Okay. That wasn't the word I was looking for, but
17: So, you know, it wasn't such a knee-jerk reaction, like, you know, you made a bad grade, therefore you must go to tutoring, but really wanting to create an environment where it was encouraged, where they enjoyed going. So Studyville is an academic workspace where it looks like a co-working space. There's coffee, there's snacks, there are private rooms, there's furniture that's cool. The kids can hang out, they can bring a pizza, they can bring friends, there's music playing, there's always a tutor there to help them. Usually it's a cool college kid who understands the content that they're working on and did really well and is really good at tutoring. So the kids like going, and that's what I was trying to teach.
9: Yeah, that's and that's kind of an alternative, I guess, to one-on-one tutoring, is it not?
17: Well, we do one-on-one tutoring. We also do group classes for ACT or SAT or whatnot. But I know that I've been successful when a mom will tell me or someone on my team, he asked to go to tutoring. What are you doing here? He was, you know, when my son can come home and be like, Mom, I need to go back to Studyville. Can I go back next week? That just doesn't normally happen in tutoring.
9: No, that's right. Yeah,
17: so
9: true.
17: Like, well, please, sir, may I have another? No, yeah. But we really do try to make it fun for the teenagers, especially. We really try to connect with them, and we're not in a rush, and you can schedule anytime. You know, if you can't make your session, just let us know. Or just a easy, laid back, built for teenagers, but servicing college students and younger students as well.
9: Yeah, and then I would assume too that would make them a little more positive toward homework too.
17: No, I'm not a miracle worker now. I can't make them like homework, but what we do like to do is inspire them in their studies, really find what they're interested in, what sparks their interest, what is like, what makes that light bulb go off, and create the why behind it. If anyone's ever said, I need you to do this, I need you to turn this widget, you know, 45 times counterclockwise every hour on the hour, like, wouldn't you ask why? Like, why do I have to do this? And it could be because I told you so, or it could be because actually this is preventing a bomb from going off or preventing something terrible from happening. Like, when teenagers have the why, that is the difference between just, I have to do it, school sucks, it's boring, and I get to do this, I can't wait, this is what I'm interested in, this is what I want to do with it, you know?
9: Yeah, so that's very important, and I think that, you know, there's been this debate over the years about the amount of homework, and I know that, particularly in high school, I think some of the lower grades, maybe not as much of a controversy, but it seems in the upper grades, you know, and some school districts have reduced it, or some have done more, but it sounds like a continuing battle. One way or the other, I think, isn't it?
17: It is. I'm not a fan of homework in lower grades just because there's so much time during the school day and asking parents to do worksheets and busy work. I think if the homework is read with your child every night or make sure your child is reading every night, that should be the extent of what is required for elementary school grades. Middle school, I can see it picking up a little bit just because anytime you have math, you have to have extra practice. You really have got to get those rudimentary skills drilled into the student. Writing is another thing. Writing in truly, truly writing and not having AI do it for you, you need to be in an environment where you can concentrate. And so social studies, there are writing assignments. English, there are writing assignments. I don't know why there would need to be chemistry homework, but they assign a lot.
9: Yeah, you might blow something up at the house.
17: They assign it. No. Well, there are problems in their worksheets. So I think it's subject dependent. You know, I do think students need to be in a space where they can be quiet and concentrate when they're writing an essay.
9: Oh, yeah, absolutely. Now, is AI creeping in here as well? Are we seeing more kids using it? Some of the school districts are certainly using it more. But what's happening with that?
17: Well, yes, students have been using AI long before you and I were using AI. They had all of these secret apps, you know, that would do their math homework for them. And now it's so widely used. And I like that better, that teachers know this is what to look for in Claude. I can look at an email someone sent and say, oh, Claude wrote that. Or ChatGPT wrote that. There are screeners that allow them to see that. And then there are some teachers who say, I want you to work with AI on this, but I'm going to grade you on your prompt. Like, what is your prompt for AI to do this for you? And how are you interacting with AI for this project?
9: Yeah, I think that's a very good idea.
17: Yeah. Mm-hmm. Yeah, it's so widely used. You're not going to stop it.
9: Yeah, it's really, that's part of the challenge that's going on, not only certainly with the students adjusting to this, but also what teachers are going through as well, and them, you know, catching things that are bogus and a lot of other things. Madam Martin, thank you so much for joining us. Author of Henry the Star-Spangled Spaniel, and also with Studyville.
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16: Great guests, stimulating talk. Issues today. Here's Bob Gourley.
9: You know, a lot's been talked about regarding students and their sort of state of mind, youth. And there is a kind of a question, I think, about isolation. Because of some of the social media, people kind of stay in their rooms. They don't necessarily converse. But we're going to talk about a new survey that's been done by the Key Clubs. Michelle Studi Campbell is joining us. He's Executive Director of the Youth Programs for Kiwanis. Michelle, it's great to have you with us today on the program.
20: Thank you so much for having me. Excited to talk about students.
9: Well, great. Tell us about this study and what you found regarding the students.
20: Yeah, so at our Key Club International Convention held just this past July, we asked some of our top leaders. We had 1,200 students from around the globe in Dallas, Texas, and we asked them one question each day, and it was about their outlook and attitudes and awareness of certain issues. And what we found is that our students in Key Club are far more optimistic about their overall view of the world, their place in the world, and their ability to make an impact. And when compared to other students, it was striking how much differently our students felt about the future.
9: You know, that's a great thing. They are people that are in Key Club, for those who are not familiar, really, you do a lot of community service projects, many things, right?
20: Absolutely. And the beauty of this is that the students are in the driver's seat. They are the leaders. It is a student-led organization in everything that we do. And so from the local club level all the way up to the international, our students determine the path forward.
9: Yeah, very good. So you can see from just from being out in the community, talking to people, helping them, that that's certainly going to help so much with their view of the world. So it's great that you're getting a chance to do that. Tell us about enrollment. When can they start enrolling? Is that before high school or what ages?
20: Yeah, so that's a great question. So Key Club International is for the high school level, but we also have programs that start much, much younger. We have programs for kindergarten all the way up through college, and you can find out all of that on our website at Kiwanis or keyclub.org.
9: Well, great, and you have these really all over the country, right? There's just about a Kiwanis Club everywhere, isn't there?
20: There certainly is. There's so many ways to get involved and join Kiwanis, help start a Key Club. The possibilities are endless.
9: Now, do you have both girls and boys both?
20: Well, today, we are all one. There's no longer boys clubs and girls clubs. We are all together, 235,000 strong, making a difference.
9: Wow, yeah. So I remember the days when they had the two different things that were going on. And how are things, I don't know how long you've been with them, I'm sure a long time. How has it evolved over the years? Have there been different types of projects that they have gotten involved with? Has that changed quite a bit?
20: Yeah, absolutely. So again, the students really, you know, we bring them some choices and they make the final cuts. But, you know, we've had a longstanding partnership with UNICEF USA. We helped start Trick or Treat for UNICEF, and that, of course, will be kicking off in October. And we also have now added many more educational opportunities for students to really stretch their learning on leadership and civic engagement. And so much more emphasis on training and education, as well as new opportunities for service.
9: Yeah, that's great. And most of the kids, I guess, stay in throughout high school. Is that the way it works?
20: Yeah, absolutely. And so you can join at any time, but it's open for first-year freshmen all the way up through seniors. Then there's absolutely scholarship opportunities as well for students who stick with the program.
9: And how do organizations get involved with you? Do they sign up? How do they join?
20: Yeah, so actually you can go to keyclub.org. We have an interest page that you can, you know, for partners, for starting a new Key Club. There's many ways to get plugged in and help make your community better.
9: Yeah, very good. And I would imagine, do you have any type of like summer programs for when school's out? Do they have camps or anything like that?
20: Well, we have our international convention every year in July. This year, in July 2027, we'll be in Washington, D.C., celebrating monumental service and leadership.
9: Wow, yeah, that'll be a great opportunity, I think, for so many kids to get out. Maybe have not been to D.C. yet, and it's an amazing place, particularly the first time you visit, I think, isn't it? All the things that are going on there, yeah, all the educational opportunities that there are there to look at things that are happening. And do you, now as far as the programs are concerned, there's no charge to join, right? This is all part of the community.
20: There is actually a small international dues, but it's only $10 per student to the international level. And then, of course, there might be local things like, you know, buying a club T-shirt or something like that. But it's really, truly, as the parent to a middle school student, one of the least expensive things you can do to invest in your student, and it pays back so many dividends.
9: Yeah, I'm glad you mentioned that, because I was just reading an article recently about the high cost of sports programs, the sports clubs, all of those things, and certainly that's great for the kids that are involved with that, but for the others, this is a great opportunity to do community service. Do they get any student credit for this, like as far as school credit, that type of thing?
20: Well, in schools that require community service hours for graduation, absolutely. Everything we're doing is community focused, and the students will get those service hours depending upon certainly their school policies and procedures. But it's also, even if you're not getting the credit, it's a great thing to do. It looks great in your future. You learn a lot of transferable skills. Communication, planning, strategic planning, talking about active listening. So a lot of opportunities to learn and grow.
9: Yeah, well, well said. Well, Michelle, it's great to have you with us and talk to us about Key Clubs. You don't always hear about all of these great clubs that kids are involved with and do so much in the community. That's why I thought we'd have a good segment, and thank you again. She's Executive Director of Youth Programs for Kiwanis Clubs.
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5: This is Joy Lone from the KFES 12 Weather Center. Highs today will be getting into the 80s with plenty of sunshine, a little bit of a breeze out of the west. So if you've got any plans outdoors, just make sure that you wear your sunscreen, wear your sunglasses, because it will be a little bit warm. Tonight we'll get down into the 70s and then eventually the 60s once the sun sets. Tomorrow morning waking up in the upper 50s, so not too much relief from the heat before our temperatures for tomorrow afternoon will get into the low 90s.

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3: This is Joy Lone from the KFES 12 Weather Center. Highs today will be getting into the 80s with plenty of sunshine, a little bit of a breeze out of the west. So if you've got any plans outdoors, just make sure that you wear your sunscreen, wear your sunglasses, because it will be a little bit warm. Tonight we'll get down into the 70s and then eventually the 60s once the sun sets. Tomorrow morning waking up in the upper 50s, so not too much relief from the heat before our temperatures for tomorrow afternoon will get into the low 90s.

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1: Happy weekend to you and welcome to Sunrise. I'm Kevin Peterson, and for the next 2 hours, we'll fill your ears and your heart with some awesome positive music and stories too, like the little girl who wanted her favorite uncle to be at her dance recital, but he couldn't make it, or so she thought. Also, the teenager who took notice of his grandparents trying to cross the street and had a hard time with it, so he invented something to help. We'll also go behind the scenes of a song this morning with our popular feature called What's the Story? Now let's get going with the first song of the show, Micah Tyler and

Elevation Rhythm on Sunrise. It's called Washed. Well, a teenager's grandparents struggled to cross the street before the light changed from walk to don't walk, so he invented a smarter way to give them and millions of others more time. It's a really cool invention, and I'll tell you all about it in two more songs. Here's the first one, Ain't No Way, from Jamie McDonald.

Life isn't as easy as a Sunday drive. It has bumps in the road. So if you're traveling down a path that's hard, you can find positive music to encourage you today here on Sunrise.

0: Daddy Weave on Sunrise with Let It Begin. Well, 18-year-old Jay Young noticed something while walking with his grandparents one day in Daegu, South Korea. They often weren't able to make it across the street before the light changed. So Jay decided to do something about it. He created Smart Blink, a traffic light system that detects how quickly pedestrians are moving and gives them enough time to safely cross. It can even recognize wheelchairs and crutches. Jay's invention earned first place in his category at the 2026 Regeneron International Science and Engineering Fair in Phoenix, Arizona. He's now hoping Smart Blink can one day be used in communities around the world. But the best reaction came from his grandparents. They were touched to learn that Jay had noticed those difficult moments and turned them into an idea that could help others. You can see Jay and more about his invention now at sunrise.com.
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8: This is Joy Lone from the KFES 12 Weather Center. Highs today will be getting into the 80s with plenty of sunshine, a little bit of a breeze out of the west. So if you've got any plans outdoors, just make sure that you wear your sunscreen, wear your sunglasses, because it will be a little bit warm. Tonight we'll get down into the 70s and then eventually the 60s once the sun sets. Tomorrow morning waking up in the upper 50s, so not too much relief from the heat before our temperatures for tomorrow afternoon will get into the low 90s.
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9: Whether it's sharing an umbrella in a rainstorm or a word of hope in someone's life storms,

There's nothing like church in the morning. A big family lunch and naps during the game. Sundays were made to be positive, and so are we.

Rattle is from Elevation Worship on Sunrise. Well, many years ago, a young man started his career fixing broken electronics. Now at 64 years of age, he discovered something even more rewarding, helping people get better. In two more songs, you'll get all the details to this story, and now

story in the little things, like coffee first thing in the morning, sunshine peeking through your window, or a song that encourages you. There's joy on Sunrise.

0: Still is from Crowder and Zach Williams, and you're listening to Sunrise. John Adesoy is proof it's never too late to take your life in a new direction. John grew up in Nigeria and began his career as an electronics technician in Greece before moving to England. In 2013, he started working as a healthcare assistant at Southmead Hospital in Bristol, England, and eventually decided to become a nurse. While working at the hospital, John completed a nursing degree apprenticeship at the University of West England, even attending the university alongside his son, Daniel, who was studying music technology. This summer, John graduated and became a registered nurse at Southmead. He says fixing electronics once brought him satisfaction, but seeing patients getting better brings him even greater joy. His message to others considering something new? Don't let age stop you. There's more of John's inspiring second act waiting at sunrise.com.
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6: Ah, it's so great to sleep till noon. Noon? 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

Ann Wilson with God's Story on Sunrise. Hey, I'm Kevin, and in Ohio, a tiny kitten couldn't walk, so one creative animal shelter worker grabbed some cardboard, rulers, duct tape, and a few Hot Wheels, and at the end of this set, you'll hear how it all turned out for the adorable kitten. Now here's Forrest Frank on Sunrise.

0: Symphony is positive music from the band Switch on Sunrise. When a tiny tabby kitten named Gelato arrived at Cincinnati Animal Care in Ohio, a spinal injury left his back legs too weak to support him. But Gelato wanted to move. He wanted to play and explore, and he was too small for the shelter's mobility devices. So veterinary assistant Mallory Smith got creative. Mallory built him a miniature wheelchair using cardboard, rulers, duct tape, and yes, Hot Wheels toy cars. Gelato is now cruising around in his homemade wheels while staying with Mallory in foster care, and he's getting stronger every day. He's even beginning to stand on his own for short periods, and veterinarians are optimistic he could be fully recovered. Sometimes helping someone get back on their feet, or paws in this case, requires thinking outside the box, or maybe inside the toy box. Roll over to sunrise.com to see more of Gelato's story. 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

CC Winans on Sunrise with Worthy of It All. Well, a younger girl at her dance recital thought her uncle was hundreds of miles away until he walked through the front door. We're coming up on that story and how to see the video soon, but now here's Micah Tyler with Even Then. On the

0: Gonna Be All Right from Ryan Ellis on Sunrise. Well, Cassidy Stinger wanted one person at her dance recital in Belmar, New Jersey, her uncle and godfather, Brian. But the problem was, Brian lives hundreds of miles away in Beaufort, South Carolina, so Cassidy's parents gently told her not to get her hopes up. What Cassidy didn't know was that Brian had secretly booked a flight. After landing, Brian FaceTimed her from outside the house, wished her luck, and apologized for missing the recital. Cassidy immediately became emotional. Then, just moments later, Brian walked through the front door. Cassidy ran straight into his arms as Brian asked, "You really think I'd miss your recital?" So do you think she was mad or did she cry? All you have to do is head to sunrise.com to see how it all played out. Sometimes the best surprise is simply showing up for someone you love.
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7: This is Joy Lone from the KFES 12 Weather Center. Highs today will be getting into the 80s with plenty of sunshine, a little bit of a breeze out of the west. So if you've got any plans outdoors, just make sure that you wear your sunscreen, wear your sunglasses, because it will be a little bit warm. Tonight we'll get down into the 70s and then eventually the 60s once the sun sets. Tomorrow morning waking up in the upper 50s, so not too much relief from the heat before our temperatures for tomorrow afternoon will get into the low 90s.
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0: Changed on Sunrise from Jordan Felice. And if you're new to our show, I'm Kevin Peterson, and I wanted to remind you that we spell it S-O-N-R-I-S-E. 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
7: From a puppy's love to a savior's love, there are so many positive things in life, and we'll celebrate them all together on Sunrise.

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0: John Reddick with Holding On, Praise God. And we started that set with Micah Tyler and Colton Dixon's song, Perfectly. Now here's Micah telling us all about it in this week's What's the Story?
1: Hey, this is Micah Tyler with the message of my song, Perfectly. I want to be perfect. I look around at the people next to me. I look on social media and over again, I see this perfect picture of someone's life. And I think to myself, God, when other people are brave, all I see is fear in my life. And then I remember that it's God's perfect love that casts out that fear. I feel like every time that I make a turn, it is heading down another broken road when I remember that God has a perfect plan for my life. See, at the end of the day, when we throw up our hands and we confess the places that we fall short, that's when God's perfect love shows up and loves us perfectly.
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0: Seth Schleter, Valley of Worship on Sunrise, and it's the last song of the show for this morning. Thank you for being here. 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I'm Kevin Peterson. 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
3: Hi again, my name's Casey Kasem, and this is American Top 40. 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This week, it's right back to our regular countdown, and six exciting new songs on the chart. 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
3: Here's a group that debuts at number 40 with a song called I'll Be Around. They're the Spinners, and I can remember seeing them way back there in 1964 when they worked with Marvin Gaye. They deserve what they're getting. They paid a lot of dues. Their hit song, I'll Be Around, debuting at number 40, The Spinners.

20th best-selling song in the USA this week in American Top 40 by The Spinners, I'll Be Around. This is Casey Kasem. The countdown rolls on with another debut song. Sam Neely at number 39 with Loving You Just Crossed My Mind. It's his first

0: debuting at number 39, Sam Neely with Loving You Just Crossed My Mind. This is Casey on American Top 40. Coming up next, a song that was written for and introduced last January on Rod Serling's TV show Night Gallery, where it kept coming up on the jukebox no matter what button was pushed.
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4: This is Joy Lone from the KFES 12 Weather Center. Highs today will be getting into the 80s with plenty of sunshine, a little bit of a breeze out of the west. So if you've got any plans outdoors, just make sure that you wear your sunscreen, wear your sunglasses, because it will be a little bit warm. Tonight we'll get down into the 70s and then eventually the 60s once the sun sets. Tomorrow morning waking up in the upper 50s, so not too much relief from the heat before our temperatures for tomorrow afternoon will get into the low 90s.
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6: Here now is a song that had its world premiere on a television mystery show, Rod Serling's Night Gallery. Last January, there was an episode called Tune at Dan's Cafe, starring Susan Oliver and Pernell Roberts. The story took place in a diner where the couple kept playing the jukebox, but no matter what selection they tried to make, the same song always came up. A song that was written for the show and then later recorded and released as a single when requests started pouring in from people who had heard it on Night Gallery. And here it is now among the 40 most popular songs in the country. At number 38, this former number one country song. The song that was created for and introduced on a TV mystery show. If You Leave Me Tonight.

0: debuted last week at 38, remains in the same position this week. Jerry Wallace, If You Leave Me Tonight, I'll Cry. 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
0: Here's a man whose name is Michael Murphy, and his song is most unusual.

0: Debuting at number 37, newcomer Michael Murphy. His song, Geronimo's Cadillac. This is Casey Kasem in Hollywood. The countdown doesn't stop until we get to number one. Here's the current hit by the English singing star whose first public performance consisted mainly of ducking empty bottles thrown at him by the audience. That used to happen a lot at an English pub called the Minerva, which has a pretty wild clientele. If they like you, they don't throw things. But if they don't like you, you better keep on moving on that stage. This artist must have moved pretty good that night because he's still around making hits. His latest is number 36 this week, Midnight Rider. Here's Joe Cocker.
1: Well, I

and the Chris Staton Band. Midnight Rider at number 36. He debuts on American Top 40. AT40 is heard coast to coast and around the world on great radio stations like KMEN, San Bernardino, California, WNCI, Columbus, Ohio, KCRA, Sacramento, California. Here's a tune at number 35 that was written by Mac Davis. The song is done by Gallery, and it's titled, I Believe in Music.

The fifth of six new songs in American Top 40 coming in at number 35. Gallery with their second hit in a row, I Believe in Music. American Top 40 originates in Hollywood. My name's Casey and the countdown goes on. Another English group. They peaked at 16 for a couple of weeks and dropped to 34 this week with Run to Me.

Run to Me. Here's a 32-year-old singer who's been around for a few years. His last hit song was Cupid. That was back in 1969. He hits the charts with a powerful song this week, debuting at 33. Johnny Nash.

0: Last week at number 11, now number 32, Joe Simon with a big drop on Power of Love. This is Casey Kasem, and the countdown rolls on.
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4: Here's one of those groups that sounds as good as it looks. Headed up this time by Marilyn McCoo Davis doing the solo singing. The Fifth Dimension, moving from 37 to 31 this week.

40 now at number 31. The Fifth Dimension with If I Could Reach You. You know, you can't always get a rock group to explain the meaning of their name or why they picked it. But Judith Sims, a reporter for Rolling Stone, got the whole story on Eagles from guitarist Bernie Leadon. She quotes him, "We were all reading books about the Hopi Indians, and in the Hopi mythology, the eagle is the most sacred animal with the most spiritual meaning. The eagle flies closest to the sun and will carry our message to the Father. It symbolizes all highest spirituality and morals. High morals, the best that man can be. I think it's a beautiful symbol." But our other guitarist, Glenn Frey, likes the name Eagles for different reasons. He likes the name because it sounds like a teenage gang. End of quote. And beginning of the song, it's number 30 this week in our countdown, Witchy Woman.

0: 15 weeks in the top 40 on American Top 40, and now in number 27, Gilbert O'Sullivan's Alone Again Naturally. This is Casey Kasem in Hollywood counting them down at AT40. We got 26 hits to go, so stay right there.
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2: And on with our survey of the 40 top hits in the nation this week. This is AT40. My name's Casey Kasem, and the countdown continues. At number 26 this week, it's the Cornelius Brothers and Sister Rose.

Who Dat Too. Cornelius Brothers and Sister Rose with Don't Ever Be Lonely, A Poor Little Fool Like Me. This is Casey Kasem in Hollywood and on with the countdown. Now 25 hits to number one and counting down. Here's the current hit by the pair of former bus drivers, two singers who both drove buses before they made it as vocal duo 3 years ago. They're in their late 20s now. Both were

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0: Here's Danny O'Keefe, born in Spokane, grew up for a while in Wenatchee, Washington, then finished high school in St. Paul, Minnesota, in a boys' military school. He's at 20.

0: At number 23 in American Top 40, Danny O'Keefe. Good Time Charlie's Got the Blues. This is Casey Kasem in American Top 40, and a listener wrote in to ask, what year had the most number one songs? Good question. And what artist had most of those? I'll have the answer. It's coming up.
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7: This is Joy Lone from the KFES 12 Weather Center. Highs today will be getting into the 80s with plenty of sunshine, a little bit of a breeze out of the west. So if you've got any plans outdoors, just make sure that you wear your sunscreen, wear your sunglasses, because it will be a little bit warm. Tonight we'll get down into the 70s and then eventually the 60s once the sun sets. Tomorrow morning waking up in the upper 50s, so not too much relief from the heat before our temperatures for tomorrow afternoon will get into the low 90s.
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9: Seven English acts on AT40 this week, and here's one of them. Daniel Boone at number 22, dropping two with Beautiful Sun.

Sunday. This is Casey Kasem on American Top 40. From the Great Lakes to the Rio Grande, you hear the nation's biggest hits every week at this time on AT 40. And the countdown rolls on with a man who's from the Windy City right off the Great Lakes, Chicago, Illinois. He was born there back in June of 1942. He's Curtis Mayfield with Freddy's Dead.

Third week on American Top 40, now at 21, moving up four notches this week, Curtis Mayfield and the theme from Superfly, Freddy's Dead. Here's Arlo Guthrie, who's been around for 5 weeks in American Top 40, up two this week to number 20 with the City of New Orleans. Right.

halfway up American Top 40 this week, Arlo Guthrie with City of New Orleans. This song has been on AT 40 for 5 weeks now, is the number one best-selling soul song in the Billboard charts. At number 19, James Brown with Get on the Good

0: James Brown scores again with Get on the Good Foot Part 1. What year had the most number one songs? And what artist had most of those? That's the question sent in here by Jill Allison of Spokane, Washington. And here's the answer, Jill. The year with the most number one songs was 1966. And the total number of songs that hit number one on the charts that year was 27. Now, as to the recording acts that had most of them, there were three different groups that had more than one number one song apiece. The Beatles had We Can Work It Out and Paperback Writer. The Supremes had You Can't Hurry Love and You Keep Me Hanging On. And the Monkees had Last Train to Clarksville and I'm a Believer. That was in 1966, the year with the most number one chart songs in history. And now on with the countdown.
1: Number 18.
0: Here's a double-sided hit by Donny Osmond. 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

0: of six, Donny Osmond with a double-sided hit, Lonely Boy and Why. Coming up, a current hit by an actor and singer who had more million sellers while he was a teenager than any other teenage recording artist.
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3: American Top 40. This is Casey Kasem in Hollywood. Now the current hit by the English rock singer whose style on stage caused one critic to name him the slapstick king of rock and roll. Those are the words of Doris Worsham reviewing a recent Rod Stewart concert in the Bay Area. Miss Worsham is the teen writer on the Oakland Tribune, and she really painted a picture. Quote, dressed in a silver sequined suit and tennis shoes, Stewart and his cohorts were in perpetual motion until the conclusion of the concert. Besides his constant strutting, Stewart spent much of his time running back and forth between microphones on each side of the stage. His incessant pratfalls, stroking his foot, unceasing hand gestures, and his overall enthusiasm for his music earns him another title, the Slapstick King of Rock and Roll. End of quote. Obviously, you have to see him to appreciate all that stuff. But on record, he's just a great rock singer. Number 17 this week,

star Rod Stewart at number 17 this week with a former number one song in England called You Wear It Well. Time now for a new American superstar who has the biggest moving song in the chart this week, Leon Russell with Tightrope.

Last Week at 26, Now 16. This week's biggest moving song up 10 notches by Leon Russell. It's called Tightrope. Now the current hit by the actor and singer who had more million sellers while he was a teenager than any other teenage recording artist. He's 32 years old now, a black belt karate expert, a husband and father of twin boys and a girl. But before he was 20, 8 of his songs had sold a million or more copies. And by the time he was 21, he had added 2 number one records to a string of hits. He's on the charts again.

0: nation's 15th best-selling song this week, produced, written by Rick Nelson, sung by him. It's called Garden Party.
1: Number 14.
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0: Number 14 moving up one this week from Australia, Rick Springfield with Speak to the Sky. Well, that wraps the second part of American Top 40 with the top 13 songs in the USA coming right up. So stay right there.
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6: 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This is Harold Melvin and the Blue Notes with the original version of If You Don't Know Me By Now.

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2: 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WGCD, Chester, South Carolina. And WTCW, Whitesburg, Kentucky. If you're hearing American Top 40 for the first time, my name's Casey Kasem. We'd like to welcome you to our weekly countdown of the 40 most popular songs in America. 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

0: There's number 12 in our survey this week from England, the Moody Blues, and Knights in White Satin. Coming up, a current top 10 hit that within the past 3 years has been recorded and released in 25 different versions. 18 of those featuring the Moog synthesizer.
1: Casey's Coast to Coast.
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2: This is Joy Lone from the KFES 12 Weather Center. Highs today will be getting into the 80s with plenty of sunshine, a little bit of a breeze out of the west. So if you've got any plans outdoors, just make sure that you wear your sunscreen, wear your sunglasses, because it will be a little bit warm. Tonight we'll get down into the 70s and then eventually the 60s once the sun sets. Tomorrow morning waking up in the upper 50s, so not too much relief from the heat before our temperatures for tomorrow afternoon will get into the low 90s.
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4: This is Casey Kasem in Hollywood, and you're listening to the most listened to songs in the USA this week. As our countdown continues, we're up to number 11, a tune that moved up one by Neil Diamond. Play me.

bestseller this week by Neil Diamond. It's Play Me. And now the instrumental hit that within the past 3 years has been recorded and released worldwide in 25 different versions. And in 18 of those versions, the featured solo instrument is the Moog synthesizer. The tune's composer, Gershon Kingsley of New York City, told us that he wrote and first recorded his melody back in 1969. Well, it caught on among people in the business, especially with the electronic music specialists, and 24 more versions have been recorded since then. Several have become hits in different parts of the world. One of them, by Hot Butter, is in the top 10 right now on the American charts. At number 10, here's Popcorn.

0: second week at number 10 in American Top 40, Hot Butter with Popcorn. Here now is the very first top 10 record that Chuck Berry has had in 8 long years. At number 9, Chuck Berry's My Ding-a-Ling.
1: Number 9.
2: We got to do our alma mater. 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

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This is a free country. Live like you want to live, baby. Yeah. 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Yes, sir. You got a right, baby. Ain't nobody gonna bother you. Tell you. 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

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And guess what? Everybody's still not singing. There's a few right down front here that's not singing. 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

0: everybody, with my jingle.
1: First week in the top 10 at number 9 this week, moving up 4, Chuck Berry's My Ding-a-Ling. This is Casey Kasem. Here's a tune that went to number 1 1 week. That was 3 weeks ago. Then it fell to number 2 for a couple of weeks, and now it's number 8. Here's Three Dog Nights

0: Drop from number 2 to number 8 this week, Three Dog Night with Black and White. Coming up, a song by a group whose current hit album has such a strong smell that it actually made a customer in a record store pass right out.
1: Casey's Coast to Coast.
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0: This is Casey Kasem at American Top 40, and here's the current hit by the superstar who on Billboard's four main record charts, the pop chart, the soul chart, the country chart, and the album chart, has occupied the number one spot more times than anybody else in chart history. He's been number one on these charts a total of 36 times. Here's a man who hit superstardom in 1958.

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0: This tune reached the top 10 last week, went to number 8, moves up to

Me, now at number 6, moving up 2 this week in American Top 40. Here's the current hit song from the album that has such a strong smell that it actually made a customer in a record store pass right out. Now, according to the record company, the store is in Vancouver, British Columbia, and the customer was a woman. She took a whiff of a strongly scented sticker on the jacket of a record album and fainted dead away. She revived pretty quickly and was perfectly all right, but the record store decided not to stock any more of this smelly record. Until recently, when the popular demand forced the store to change its mind. And once again, their air is filled with the scent of

0: in our countdown of the 40 most popular songs in the USA. Moving up two, it's Raspberries and Go All the Way. A listener from Albuquerque, New Mexico wrote in this question. Dear Casey, what was the Beatles' very first hit? Well, to answer that one, we had to check both the American and the British charts of the early 60s. Most people would guess it was one of these three Beatle hits. I Want to Hold Your Hand, She Loves You, and Please Please Me. Details coming up.
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8: Okay, so you're heartbroken.

0: on this week, main ingredient in Everybody Plays the Fool. Now, what was the very first hit the Beatles ever had? That's the question from Bill Turner in Albuquerque, New Mexico. Well, Bill, the first Beatle hit anywhere reached number 20 in the British charts in 1962. That was Love Me Do. In the U.S., it wasn't until 1963 that anyone heard of the supergroup. Their first release was From Me to You, and although it was a hit in some cities, it didn't sell enough nationwide to make the Hot 100. But a year later, they rewrote the record book. And it all started with a song called I Want to Hold Your Hand, the first chart hit the Beatles ever had in the USA. And now, on with the countdown.
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0: 2 weeks at number four, it takes another move up to number three. The OJs with Backstabbers. The countdown continues as we head toward number one in the USA this week. This tune debuted 5 weeks ago at 26, went to 13, then into the top 10 at number six, last week five, now up to number two. It's heading toward number one. Michael Jackson.
1: The

moves up 3 to number 2 this week, Michael Jackson and Ben. And now before we hear the one most popular song in America this week in American Top 40, let's see what's at the top of the other charts. On the soul chart, the number one song is Good Foot Part 1 by James Brown. On the country and western chart, number one is I Ain't Never by Mel Tillis and the Statesiders. The number one best-selling album again this week is Chicago 5 by Chicago. And on Billboard's national singles chart, the best-selling song in the USA, number one, Baby Don't Get Hooked on Me by Mac Davis.

0: Number one for the third consecutive week. Mac Davis and Baby Don't Get Hooked on Me. That's it, the 40 top-selling songs in the nation. And you heard them on American Top 40, where we do our countdown every week at this time. 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Producer is Don Bastani, and we tape the show here in Hollywood. This is Casey Kasem. Join me next week, and again, we'll count down the 40 most popular songs in the USA. Till then, keep your feet in the ground and keep reaching for the stars.
1: 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Special thanks to Kalila Dawkins, Rob Durkee, Pete Battistini, Scott Wakefield, Mike Savage, Michael Cross, Dave Nunez, and of course, the legend where the countdown began, Casey Kasem. I'm Larry Morgan. 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

0: 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Continuous light favorites that sound like this. When I say yes, you look wonderful tonight. 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
6: This is Joy Lone from the KFES 12 Weather Center. Highs today will be getting into the 80s with plenty of sunshine, a little bit of a breeze out of the west. So if you've got any plans outdoors, just make sure that you wear your sunscreen, wear your sunglasses, because it will be a little bit warm. Tonight we'll get down into the 70s and then eventually the 60s once the sun sets. Tomorrow morning waking up in the upper 50s, so not too much relief from the heat before our temperatures for tomorrow afternoon will get into the low 90s.

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7: This is Joy Lone from the KFES 12 Weather Center. Highs today will be getting into the 80s with plenty of sunshine, a little bit of a breeze out of the west. So if you've got any plans outdoors, just make sure that you wear your sunscreen, wear your sunglasses, because it will be a little bit warm. Tonight we'll get down into the 70s and then eventually the 60s once the sun sets. Tomorrow morning waking up in the upper 50s, so not too much relief from the heat before our temperatures for tomorrow afternoon will get into the low 90s.

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It's nice to know that 104.7 The Bridge is always here. It makes things just a little less stressful.

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7: Hey, good Sunday evening to you, Heartland. We're going to see one more round of summer this week. Temperatures will be near record highs as we head towards Monday and Tuesday. For this evening, clear skies, light winds, temperatures falling through the 60s. We'll bottom out in the upper 50s to start our work week. For Monday, sunny skies and hot, highs close to 90. From the KFES 12 First Alert Weather Center, this is Chief Meteorologist Grant Day.

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6: Hey, good Sunday evening to you, Heartland. We're going to see one more round of summer this week. Temperatures will be near record highs as we head towards Monday and Tuesday. For this evening, clear skies, light winds, temperatures falling through the 60s. We'll bottom out in the upper 50s to start our work week. For Monday, sunny skies and hot, highs close to 90. From the KFES 12 First Alert Weather Center, this is Chief Meteorologist Grant Thornton.

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